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In a cloud of dust across Texas, south of San Antone, a lawman and a cowboy push their horses on, racing toward the Rio, running out of time. They had to catch the outlaws before they crossed the border line. Well, the lawman wanted justice, the cowboy needs revenge. They tracked the outlaws' horses up to the river's edge.

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And though it was 2 against 20, every bullet found its mark. And so goes the legend that out there in the night, the two still ride together somewhere.

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5: 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Hi, this is John, and you're waking up with Rise Up Country. 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Today, I'm going to be sharing some of the stories that you've called in and shared with us. And my guest is Alan Jackson, AJ. And for AJ, his life went beyond any of his expectations.
6: When I was in high school, I don't know that I really had big dreams. You know, I think, I'd never been to a concert, never done anything, hardly traveled anywhere. And I had no idea that you could do something like this, you know.
5: So maybe you've got a story about that. It went beyond your expectations where you are today. 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

0: Good morning. Thanks for calling Rise Up Country. And I guess your family exceeded your expectations. I want to hear about it.
1: My little girl was 3 or 4 years old, and I was trying to get pregnant, and we were unsuccessful. And we wanted to have one more child, so we went the fertility route. My husband's a twin, so we were hoping, you know, not to end up with multiples. And after speaking with the doctor, they told us how far technology has come these days and that we, you know, that shouldn't be a problem. On my 30th birthday, I found out that I was pregnant. A few weeks later, we found out we were having triplets.
0: See, the doctor was right. You weren't going to have twins.
1: That's right. We ended up with three. So.
0: But three ain't free. It's a lot of work, isn't it? Here's Low Cash with their latest, Wrong Hearts.

0: Rise Up Country. This week I'm playing back some conversations I had with Alan Jackson. He's retiring from the road, last show on June the 27th. But I remember asking him about growing up. Was he that small town kind of guy that had to work hard for a living?
1: You know, I tell you, I know I still write about a lot of that kind of stuff, and I'm lazy and don't do anything now. But, you know, there was a time, Denise and I laughed about it every now and then. Not long after we were married, I worked at the Kmart warehouse in Noonan for a couple of years, and I drove a forklift, and I worked second shift. And she'd make my lunch and drive out there,
0: wow,
1: you know, and bring it to me, because that was actually supper, you know. It was like 6 in the evening or something, I don't know. So she'd get off her job, and then she'd bring me my dinner some out there sometime. But back then, microwaves really weren't that popular, so you'd have to wrap your hot dog up, and we call it tin foil in Georgia, but it's aluminum foil, and try to keep your hot dog warm, you know.
0: Right. So, man, all the things that he's lived, he writes about. Here's Alan with Little Bitty.
2: Have a little.

0: Rise Up Country. Has life exceeded your expectations? I'd love to hear your story. Give me a call at 844-717-7774. Let's go to the phones.
1: Grew up as a farm boy from age 14. Just always worked on a farm. Was actually going to go to school for it and started with the fire department. And that ended up getting me into becoming an EMT, became a paramedic. Then ended up finding out that I had a love for medicine. So, you know, if you ask my mother, she would have never believed that. She would have told you at 18, if you would have told her that I was going to be in the medical field and working on my master's, coming to PA, she would have just laughed at you, she always says. But now she's incredibly happy, and so am I. Never would have thought that would have gone from there to here right now.

Rise Up Country. Next up, Alan Jackson has a great story about how life exceeded any of his expectations. If you

0: That's Luke Combs. He's back in the saddle. Rise up, country. Today, we're sharing a conversation I have with Alan Jackson. And Alan is going to retire from the road come June 27th. He'll be doing his last show. And I remember asking him if he ever dreamed he would have this kind of success.
1: When I was in high school, I don't know that I really had big dreams. You know, I think where I came from, that little town, and probably was similar to most small towns like that. You just, especially back in that time, you know, you didn't have all the access to the world like you do now. And I'd never been to a concert, never done anything, hardly traveled anywhere. And I had no idea that you could do something like this, you know. So when I was in high school, I don't think I had any thoughts about grander, you know, like this. At the time, I was just like most kids. We were trying to get out of high school, and some went to college, some didn't, some went to work. And that's all I was planning on doing. And I was fooling around with cars. And after I graduated, and like most people, got married young to somebody you was already dating in high school. And then after that, it's when it changed. So I was in my early 20s when I really started singing and on the weekends. And I guess one big step was when Denise got, she was a school teacher when we got married. And then she got a job as a flight attendant with the airlines. And when she did, that was just from that small town. That was like her going to Europe or something. I mean, it was like we, from that small town, that was just inconceivable. We'd go, she'd take this job and be flying around the country, and we wouldn't be at home having babies, you know. And so I guess that opened the door a little bit to something than the normal routine of the small town.
2: Lots of rolling wheels and shifting gears around that Jersey Turnpike. Barney stopped me with his gun 10 minutes after midnight. 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I don't know about that accent, son. This way.

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Well, I answered him and he asked me, aren't you from out in Tulsa? 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Just dropped a load of salsa.

0: Rise up, country. Hey, if you've got a story you want to share with us about hope and inspiration or maybe life exceeding your expectations, give me a call at 844-717-7774. Good morning. I want to hear your story.
1: I've been in EMS for 11 years, and there was a time that came where I was really questioning whether to stay in EMS or not. And my mom and my daughter and I were actually at a restaurant, and told my mom, I said, well, you know, all I can do at this point is, you know, put it in God's hands and let him decide what I should do with my life, stay in EMS or change career path. And within just a matter of minutes, a lady had had a heart attack there at the restaurant, and of course, I was able to assist. And she was one of the first people that, you know, during my career, I had saved her life, and she's actually up and walking around today. And I told my mom after that, I said, well, I guess there's my sign from God that this is where I'm supposed to be.
0: Yeah, he got your attention, didn't he? Here's Ella Langley with Be Her.
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Thousand Hills Lifetime Grazed 100% Grass-Fed Beef, a sponsor of Rise Up Country. 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He'll tell you all about it coming up. If you-

0: 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Hey,
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0: When I heard this song by Kenny Chesney, I said, oh my gosh, that's my life, growing up on my own and trying to make it in this world. I was an American kid.
1: Double wide, quick stop, midnight tea top, Jack in her cherry coat town. Mama and daddy put their roots right here, cause this is where the car broke down. Yellow dog school bus, kicking up red dust, kicking

0: good morning. Thanks for calling Rise Up Country. And today we're talking about living a life beyond our expectations. And I guess God intervened in your life and changed you. I want to hear your story.
1: So I've been in recovery for the last 4 years, and I just wanted to share my story of my higher power coming through. When I was in rehab, I watched a documentary on Justin Furstenfeld, and he talks about the wasp and the rakan. And he said, why is this wasp going to go towards something that kills him? Well, us as addicts do that every day. My younger sister, Tiffany, passed away. December will be 6 years from the same addiction. Mm. And that afternoon, I was in the nursing station. And on this wall, there's the date and the nurse's names, right? The top nurse's name was Tiffany. That is the name of my sister.
0: Wow.
1: The bottom nurse's name was Angel.
0: Oh, my gosh.
1: Isn't that wild?
0: Absolutely. I don't believe in coincidences. So let me ask you, how do you stay clean? How do you overcome those demons?
1: Well, I found Narcotics Anonymous, and that has saved my life. I also do a lot of service work. I go into rehabs and institutions, and I give my experience strength and hope. You know, what was so freely given to me, I have the ability to give it back.

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1: What's up, y'all? It's Tyler Hubbard.
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I have to tell you, he knows my whole life story. The interview is pretty darn funny. You can find it on our Facebook page at Rise Up Country. Coming up next, a gentleman adopts a dog from a rescue center, and the dog ends up rescuing him. Wait until you hear this story. If you

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13: This week's story is all about a dog named Hazel. Actually, it was a rescue dog that had been surrendered twice, brought back. And the third owner took the dog, absolutely loved Hazel, and Hazel ended up rescuing the owner. You see, there was a house fire. The owner was sound asleep, and Hazel came over and gently bit his arm and got him up in time to get out of the house with only smoke inhalation. You know, the adoption agency where Hazel was living said the owner's decision to adopt Hazel saved Hazel's life, and now she returned the favor. To see the whole story, go to our Facebook page at Rise Up Country. Here's Hardy with some of his buddies, MacArthur.
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1: Coming up this hour, Alan Jackson is going to tell us about one of the most memorable cars in his collection, and I'm going to tell you, you'll be surprised. And Zach Brown has a great story about a code that he lives by.

0: That was Chris Jansen. All I Need Is You. Rise Up Country, playing back a conversation I have with AJ. And I asked him about his car collection, because everybody talks about those famous cars and all the cars that Alan has. Here's what he had to say.
1: The only car that I've ever had that meant that much to me was my first car, which was a 1955 Thunderbird. And I bought it when I was 15 years old. I'd been working since I was 12, saving my own money, and had $3,000 saved up. And it was, I think, $3,200. This guy in Atlanta had it. My daddy let me have the other $200 and bought it. And we fixed it up. And I drove it through high school. And Denise and I dated in it some. And I had it when we were getting ready to get married. And I sold it because it was the only thing I had that was worth anything. And I had to get us a house or something. So at the time, it brought $10,000, which was about as much as they were worth then. And anyway, that car was just a big part of my coming of age. And it was about the only thing that I had that was very valuable personality-wise then either. So in about 1993, I think it was, after I'd made a bunch of money in the music, Denise bought it back from a guy in South Carolina and gave it to me for Christmas one morning. Of course, I still got it. And that's the only car it really has any meaning to me that I can't replace.
2: It was painted red, the stripe was white, it was 18 feet from the bow to the stern light. Second hand from a dealer in Atlanta, I rode up with Daddy when he went there to get her.

0: just an old plywood boat with a 75 Johnson with electric choke. You're listening to Rise Up Country. Everybody's got a story, and I'd love to hear yours. I'm standing by the phones at 844-717-7774. This morning, we've been talking about life exceeding your expectations, and I guess you've got a story about it.
1: The story is, when I was 6 years old, I was run over and I was drug under a car, and by the mercy and the grace of God, I survived, and I didn't have any broken bones. I didn't have anything aside from having a very bad scabs on my back and my butt. I was fine. I was out the next day. And there were other times in my life that I had very close brushes with death. And for some reason, I'm still trying to figure this out as how God is working through me to do his work. I was blessed with two awesome children. One of them has just graduated from West Point with honors. My daughter is going into med school.
0: I know what you mean. For my wife, Bobby, and I, we just wanted our children to find professions that they love and that they could take care of themselves. Here's Rodney Adkins. The years are short.

0: Rise Up Country. 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
1: I was cutting timber one day, and I was in the log woods, and I had contracted two semi-drivers to bring their trucks out and haul the logs away for me.
2: Mm-hmm.
1: And we're way out in the middle of nowhere, and I blew a radiator hose on my log skidder. And I knew that these guys were at a lot of expense, and I'm a firm believer in God. And I prayed, I said, Lord, I'm a man of God. I believe in you. I've got these guys out here. They've spent their money to come, and I need to get them loaded. I can't get this radiator hose. You have to order it in.
2: Mm-hmm.
1: And a buddy of mine was helping me. He said, what are we going to do? I said, we're going to pray. We began to pray, and lo and behold, we walked a circle around the skidder, and there in the leaves was laying a brand new radiator hose, just the exact one that we needed for our skidder. My hair stood right straight up on end. I am not kidding you. I shouted a little bit, put the radiator hose on, went down to the creek, got some water, finished up the day.
2: Is that something?
1: Isn't that, I'm telling you, that's awesome. That's the God I serve. He is an awesome God.
2: Here's Gabby Barrett with Hey, Pick Me Up. It's been

You're listening to Rise Up Country. So do you have a code that you live by? Something that you base your life on? Well, Zach Brown does. He's going to tell us about it right after we take care of a little Rise Up business. If you

0: Hanging out with Zach Brown on Rise Up Country. And often, Zach, on the show, we talk about how love can change someone. Have you seen that happen?
1: Oh, man, it's incredible. I mean, it changes me. It changes everything. And I think you journey through life or whatever, you figure out like what your code's going to be. And I think I was probably 21 or 22 when I found my code that I lived by, that the result of the code was a good, rewarding life and good relationships and good things. And it's all based on love. And I think everything that we've built is based on love, love for each other, love for what we do, working hard. And that's the core of everything. So to me, I feel like sometimes people get so caught up on specifics and they get away from the love. And when there's no love, there's no God in it.
0: Here's Zach with Alan Jackson as she's walking away. We never

0: 20 years ago, beautiful sunny day, I was heading into town, and I drive a 72 Cadillac. It's a huge car, right? I got in that morning. I never wore my seatbelt. Something told me to put my seatbelt on. So I said, well, you know, okay. I put my seatbelt on. I topped a hill at 60 miles an hour. 100 feet ahead of me, a gasoline tanker was stalled across Wisman Road. And the police told me if I hadn't had that seatbelt on, because when you hit the brake, it locks down. It locked down, it held me in, and I controlled the skid. I stopped 4 feet away from the tanker. And a week later, I came back to the Lord. I didn't. I've been back with him ever since.
1: Well, that's a good guy to have on your team, isn't it? Here's Alla Langley with Be Her. She

0: If you haven't heard the show before, it's called Rise Up Country, and I'd love to hear from first-time callers. You can give me a call at 844-717-7774. You know, life isn't about the knocking down. It's all about the getting up.
1: About 3 years ago, I was really bad into illegal drugs. I was really, really down on my luck, and it was coming up on Christmas time, and my parents loaned me some money to, so I could make sure my kids had some toys. And
0: oh, boy.
1: And I ended up spending that on drugs and took away from my kids. And it hurt really bad. And I decided right then and there I wanted to quit and get my life back in order. And I asked God for his help, and he helped me through it. And then I asked him if he could show me a way, show me the road that I would follow it. The next day, I got a phone call from a girl named Candace at a college. She wanted me to come in and talk to her. And 3 days later, I was enrolled in that college. I graduated 2 years later. I'm an aircraft mechanic now and been off the drugs ever since. And I just wanted to share that story to just let everybody know that God is with you. And if you ask, he will give.
0: Absolutely. I've got a story that's going to jumpstart your week coming up in just a minute, about why complaining really is no joke. You know, have you ever thought about raising cattle, but you really don't know how to approach it? Well, coming up, I'm going to let Matt from Thousand Hills Lifetime Grazed, 100% grass-fed beef, tell you how he might be able to help. If you

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0: This week's Rise Up Jumpstart is called The Wise Old Man and the Jokes. It said a wise man once faced a group of people who were complaining about the same issues over and over and over again. One day, instead of listening to the complaints, he told them a joke, and everybody cracked up and started laughing. Then the man repeated the joke again. Well, a few people smiled. And finally, the man repeated that joke for a third time, and no one reacted. The man smiled and said, "You won't laugh at the same joke more than once. So what are you getting from continuing to complain and complain and complain about the same problem?" Moral of the story, you're not going to get anywhere if you keep complaining about the same problem, but do nothing to fix it. Don't waste your time complaining, expecting other people to continue to react to your complaints. Instead, take action and make a change. Here's Thomas Rhett and Jordan Davis. Ain't a bad life.
1: Didn't win the lotto, but the dogs won. Didn't bag a big one, but I saw one. Just the things to do, it ain't a long one. So I can't complain.

0: I found this call in the Rise Up archives I wanted to share with you about how a teacher can help you exceed your expectations.
1: I had this seventh grade teacher, Mr. Jones. I'll never forget him. He really got me interested in science. And he just, every day, he would just find out what your passion was and just really chase it. No matter what category of science you're really interested in, he would really take the time to just teach you what you wanted to learn and drive that passion. And that's what's driven me ever since, you know, I was 12 years old, and now I'm about to finish a master's degree in aerospace engineering.
0: Gosh, is that great or what?
1: And I would have never gotten into it. I wanted to be a veterinarian before his class. And
0: wow.
1: After his class, I came home and I remember telling my mom, I was like, you know, Mom, I don't think I want to be a veterinarian anymore. She was like, oh? I was like, I think I either want to be a neuroscientist or a quantum physicist.
0: Oh my goodness, what a bright person you must be.
1: I don't know about all that, just very passion driven.
0: Well, thank you so much for sharing all those accomplishments and giving me a call. Talk to you later.
1: Thank you. Have a good one.
0: You too. Bye-bye.
1: Bye.
0: Here's Blake Shelton with the conversation he has with God. Let him in anyway.
2: Amen.

All morning long, we've been taking calls about life exceeding your expectations. And actually, I've talked to a lot of people in the military that have that same kind of story. 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I'm standing by the phones and I'd love to hear your story. Give me a call at 844-717-7774. Coming up next, the Rise Up Stars and

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13: Hi, this is John Ritter back with the Rise Up Stars and Stripes Salute. Well, you know, being in the military is all about family.
14: I have two reasons to be thankful. One is my grandson is serving with the U.S. Army. I'm very proud of him. He's 21 years old. And the second reason to be proud is that my husband is a United States Marine serving his country for 27 years in Vietnam with the Marine Corps and with the Navy. And I'd like to thank everyone who has served and is serving with our U.S. troops.
13: Absolutely. And what a great future they have joining the military. It's all about God, family, and country. Here's Craig Morgan.
15: He grew up in a time with a third grade education was all the school you needed.

0: me, John Ritter. Special thanks to Alan Jackson for sharing how he went from driving a forklift and eating hot dogs to where he is today. Man, we're going to miss that guy in country music, aren't we? Plus, Zach Brown sharing his thoughts on the word love and how it's associated with God. 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Well, you know what time it is. It's time to load the kids in the car. 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
1: How do you react to a warning light on the dashboard of your car? Do you get anxious? Do images of you stranded on the interstate in a downpour with no cell service start to flash through your mind? Do you get the sinking feeling that all of a sudden you're driving a 2,000-pound ticking time bomb? Or do you assume that it's probably not a big deal? It'll clear out on its own eventually. I suppose it's part of the providence of God that if you have two people sharing a car, usually you balance each other out on this question. One of you wants the check engine light fixed yesterday. The other would be content to cover it with a smiley face sticker. But together, sooner or later, you'll get it to a car mechanic who can tell you what you actually need. The blessing and the curse of the car warning light is that sometimes it steers you away from potential danger. Other times, however, it's a false indication, because there's a glitch in the system. Or maybe you didn't tighten down your gas cap, which is a common cause for the check engine light, but doesn't tell you anything about the functionality of your engine. Or maybe the light came on because the humidity or temperature outside changed, and it has nothing to do with the car at all. There are thousands of possible causes for a car warning light, and sometimes you need a qualified mechanic to help you sort it all out. But maybe I avoid the mechanic because I'm afraid of what it'll cost me. Or maybe I'm too preoccupied or proud to admit that I need help. Or maybe in a few decades, car warning lights will be irrelevant for most of us. Maybe all cars will be self-driving and somebody else can worry about fixing them. Self-driving car companies tell us that their robo-taxis are already safer than human-driven cars. One company reports that their data has shown a 90% decrease in serious injury or worse crashes for its cars compared to the average human driver. But also, passengers have shared videos of themselves trapped inside robo-taxis that are stuck driving in circles or lost in parking garages or frozen by some false indication. The same companies that tell us their self-driving cars are safer have to continually roll out new software updates because robo-taxis illegally passed stopped school buses or witlessly drove through flooded streets. In Austin, a self-driving car blocked an ambulance responding to an emergency. In San Francisco, a cat was killed by a driverless vehicle. In California, a child was struck. The child survived with only minor injuries. When the self-driving car detected the child darting out from behind a double-parked SUV, it braked hard, reduced its speed from 17 miles an hour to 6, perhaps much quicker than an average distracted human driver would have, possibly saving the child's life. Whether or not you're sold on autonomous vehicles, the conversation here reminds us that, when it comes to driving, there are bigger issues than check engine lights. Issues like, who owns the vehicle? And who is responsible for it? Who tells it where to go? And how to get there? I bring all this up, Not because I want to talk with you about cars. I bring it up because I want to talk with you about anxiety, which, like a flashing check engine light, alerts you that something needs attention under the hood, but also, there are bigger issues in the background. Anxiety is like a warning light for your soul. But we have indications that our culture may be suffering from an epidemic of chronic anxiety, a warning system that's out of control. Consider the 2024 book by psychologist Jonathan Haidt titled The Anxious Generation: How the Great Rewiring of Childhood is Causing an Epidemic of Mental Illness, which cites studies that show how rates of anxiety for people under 30 have been steadily climbing for the last 15 years since the introduction of the smartphone. Anxiety has been climbing like a steady slog up Mount Doom. But it's not just young people. Even among people close to this program, the Lutheran Hour, who tend to be on the older side, of all the booklets that we offer, booklets about God and Jesus and differences in Christian denominations and views on the afterlife, of all the booklets that we offer, the most popular, the most requested and downloaded are two. One titled Journey Through Depression and the other Journey Through Anxiety. If you are someone who struggles with depression or anxiety, you're not alone. And if you're not currently struggling in this way, someone close to you probably is. That's why we're talking about it. Next week, we'll talk about depression. This week, we're talking about the journey through anxiety. Mental health professionals define anxiety in relation to fear. Fear is an unsettling emotion in response to a present threat, whether real or perceived. Fear is present tense, but anxiety is future-oriented. It's a response to a potential threat. The threatening thing hasn't happened yet, but it could happen. So anxiety is like a warning light. The light tells you that it's possible something bad will happen in the future, so you should see what you can do about it now. Or it's also possible that the light is a false indication, and the system needs to be reset, and the code's cleared out, and the light turned off. But probably not covered with a smiley face sticker. Yeah, don't do that. So what does the Bible have to say about anxiety? In the Bible, the word anxiety, sometimes translated as worry, also has the more neutral meaning of care or concern. For example, in one place, the Bible uses this word to describe how a loving husband and a wife are concerned for each other, recognizing that a married man is anxious to please his wife and that a married woman is anxious to please her husband. 1 Corinthians chapter 7, verses 33 and 34. Being anxious here doesn't mean something bad. It just means that you care, that you're concerned. So if the check engine light is making your wife nervous, take it to the mechanic already. Show her you care. Preaching to myself here. We feel concern for the future because God created us with an internal warning system. We were made by God wonderfully and fearfully, the Bible says, which means that, unlike non-human creatures, we have this God-given capacity to care about the future. So, in the right context, some anxiety can be good when it functions as cautious concern. It's a biological, God-given response that helps keep you and others safe. As the Bible says, the prudent person sees danger and hides himself, but the simple go on and suffer for it. Proverbs 22, verse 3. In other words, check your tires before you drive. The blessing and curse of these warning lights for the soul is that sometimes they steer us toward appropriate caution, but other times they malfunction. If you've ever struggled with anxiety, as I have, you know what this is like. You don't know what the future holds, but you assume the worst. Your mind spins, your heart races, your palms sweat. You feel a pit in your stomach. You can't sleep at night. No matter what you do, the warning lights won't go off. And you can't tell the difference between real danger and false alarms. You're driving in circles, lost. And someone somewhere needs to send over a software update. You don't need the Bible to tell you that this is not a good way to live. Any wise soul mechanic will tell you the same. And maybe a well-trained mechanic could help you sort some things out in your soul. The study of soul mechanics is traditionally called psychology. Psychology means study of the soul. Psychologists and other trained mental health professionals are like soul mechanics. Some are more reliable than others, but in general, they have studied the human psyche and they have fixes that can help us run more smoothly. Psychology is focused on the inner workings of individual vehicles and how these vehicles can share the road together without crashing into each other. But psychology, as a discipline, does not help us with those bigger concerns like: who owns the vehicle? Who tells it where to go? Those aren't questions of soul mechanics. Those are questions about the destination. And once you start talking with someone about the destination, about life's value and meaning and purpose, you have left the discipline of psychology and entered into the territory of theology. The word psychology means talk about the human soul. The word theology means talk about the destination. Theology is traditionally defined as God talk, but we can put it in these terms too. Theology is talk about where you're headed, where you set your sights, what you seek. Martin Luther, the German theologian after whom this program is named, said it like this: a God is that to which we look for all good. That to which your heart clings and entrusts itself, what you seek first, that is your God. For example, it's common to hear this advice: just follow your heart, or you have to find yourself, or this above all, to thine own self be true. If someone shares that advice with you, realize that you have left the topic of soul maintenance and entered into the field of theology, because they're telling you to make yourself into your God. Sadly, this is what some mental health professionals advise. They practice as misguided theologians. But to be fair, some of us theologians practice as amateur soul mechanics. For both, it's better that we stay in our own lanes, which is why, as a theologian, I am not going to give you much practical advice on how to manage your anxiety. But I am going to talk to you about God, and I will keep calling you away from that little God we call the self, that poor, miserable, misguided creature trying to be a self-driving vehicle who keeps getting lost in parking garages. In several places, the Bible calls to us, don't be anxious. Some hear this as just another religious condemnation, or maybe a bit of self-help advice. But the Bible is not a book of soul mechanics. It's not trying to fix your soul in isolation as an autonomous vehicle. The Bible is always talking theology, the relationship between the soul and her creator. The Bible is an account of the journey that we have all begun with our creator. We all have the same creator, which means that we all have the same origination, But while there is only one possible origin, there are two possible destinations. Either we return to our Creator or we try to replace our Creator. And the second option will never work. Because only our Creator knows us. Only our Creator can fulfill us. Only God can bring us home. Yourself can't fulfill you any more than a robo-taxi can function without an internet connection. But human beings aren't cars. We're living, breathing, relational, responsible beings. We were made to relate to our Creator. And God doesn't try to control us like automated vehicles. God talks with us, like a loving father relates to his children. And when we turn away from him, he sends us signs to turn us back, warnings to get our attention. When Jesus of Nazareth appeared on the scene, he offered both signs and warnings. For those who trusted Jesus and followed him, his words had a recalibrating effect. He helped people sort out which threats were real and which were false. Listen to this portion of Jesus' teaching, reported by an early follower of his named Matthew. In Matthew chapter 6, Jesus said, "I say to you, do not be anxious about your life, what you will eat or drink, nor about your body, what you will wear. Life and the body are more than food and clothing, aren't they? Look at the birds of the air. They don't plant or harvest or gather into barns, and yet your Father in heaven feeds them. And you are worth much more than birds, aren't you? And which of you, by being anxious, can add a single step to the journey of his life? And why are you anxious about clothing? Consider the lilies of the field, how they grow. They neither toil nor spin thread. Yet I tell you, not even Solomon in all his glory was clothed like one of these. Now if God so clothes the grass of the field, which is here today and tomorrow is thrown into the oven, how much more will he not clothe you, O you of little faith? And so do not be anxious, saying, 'What shall we eat? What shall we drink? What shall we wear?' Because the nations seek after all these things, and your Father in heaven knows that you need all these things. But seek first the kingdom, the rule and reign of God and his righteousness, and all these things will be added to you. So do not be anxious about tomorrow, because tomorrow will be anxious for itself. Each day has enough trouble of its own." Matthew chapter 6. Jesus assumes that in this life, we will have anxiety, both the healthy, cautious care kind and the unhealthy, worrisome variety. Jesus knows that for a long time now, we've been trying to drive ourselves on corrupted software, speeding toward a dead end that will destroy us. Our God-given warning systems have been decalibrated. But even functioning well, the warning lights won't tell you where to go. They may help or hinder you on the way, but they won't tell you which destination to seek. They won't tell you how to get there, and they cannot tell you who owns the car. That information has to come from elsewhere. Jesus, he is more than your soul mechanic. He said things that only the owner has the right to say. He did things that only the Creator can do. He gave himself as the beginning and the end, your origin and destination. He's the King, come to recalibrate the world. Because somewhere along the way, humanity took a wrong turn. We got headed in the wrong direction, away from God and into ourselves. And Jesus is God's sign. "Turn back to me," he says. But when he came, people just like us, people got so upset, so scandalized that a first century donkey driving Jewish day laborer would have the audacity to tell us how to drive our high performance autonomous selves that we had him killed, crucified. 3 days later, though, God, his Father, raised him from the dead, because Jesus is more than a sign. He's your only way home. Sometime back in the mid-1980s, before there were standardized warning lights on dashboards, my family was caravanning cross-country with another family somewhere out west in the mountains. We were riding along a gravel road, and without warning, both vehicles, each at the same time, blew out a tire. And we were stranded on the roadside in the middle of nowhere for an hour or more. And I am sure that it was stressful for the parents. But for us kids, it was just an opportunity to get out and stretch our legs and look around and climb around and play in the creek, to have one more adventure on our way back home. When Jesus calls you not to be anxious, it's not a demand to fix yourself. It's an invitation to rest like a child and let God, your Father, deal with whatever comes tomorrow. You're not a self-driving vehicle, but you are part of God's fleet. And sometimes you are called on to be the driver and the problem solver to help get God's children home again. In that context, some anxiety can be good when it helps you care. But anxiety will not be doing its God-given job until it leads you to take it all to the Lord in prayer, to cast all your anxieties on him because he cares for you, because you're worth it to him, more valuable than birds or cars, worth dying for, and even better than a mechanic. Your Father knows exactly what you need. In the name of Jesus, amen.
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1: Thank you, Mark. 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
3: Great to be here.
1: So I briefly mentioned in this message that this is the beginning of a three-part series following this theme of journey through. So we got journey through anxiety, journey through depression, journey through ambition. And these messages are meant to cross-pollinate sort of with other ministry resources that Lutheran Hour Ministries does and offers. So would you just tell us a little bit about those resources?
3: Yeah, sure. So we have a Project Connect booklet ministry. And so each of these messages are also in booklet form. We actually have four. So Journey Through Anxiety, Journey Through Depression. We have a Journey Through Addiction and Journey Through Ambition, or what we call the Rat Race. We also have LHM Learn courses. So these are online courses that have similar content, but they're in the form of an online course. And so you can access them digitally on your phone or on your computer, those kinds of things. And then we also have something called a Nurturing Your Faith study. This is a study that's both printed in the Lutheran Layman, and it's online as well, with a video component and study questions, those kinds of things.
1: So how might someone use these booklets as a ministry or outreach resource?
3: We have a lot of churches who use Project Connect booklets in their ministry in different ways. A lot of them have displays at their churches in the lobby, and they have multiple booklets on there, and people can take the booklets for free and just see that they're booklets, not just for these four topics, of course. We've got dozens and dozens of topics that churches can order. And so that's one way. It's just a free resource for people to grab. Another way is for churches to use them at outreach events, at a festival or something like that. They would be at a booth and they might hand these out as free resources to help people. Another way is for churches to use them as visitor gifts. And so they might use the booklet who is Jesus? Or why did Jesus have to die? Very basic Christian understanding. Or why do I have to go to church? Topics that in someone who hasn't been to church in a while or who is new to church might benefit from. And they can get a little understanding of what the church believes is important. Another way is individuals can use them just as a resource to give friends who maybe either they don't know Jesus or they're going through a particular season in their life. You know, we have booklets on breast cancer and, again, these mental health issues, that kind of thing.
4: Lots of ways to go deeper with these mental health kinds of topics,
3: yeah.
4: And it's all available there at LHM.org.
3: Exactly.
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0: Now Dr. Ziegler invites you to join him in praying the Lord's Prayer.
1: Jesus, remember us in your kingdom and teach us to pray. Our Father, who art in heaven, hallowed be thy name. Thy kingdom come, thy will be done, on earth as it is in heaven. Give us this day our daily bread, and forgive us our trespasses, as we forgive those who trespass against us. And lead us not into temptation, but deliver us from evil. For thine is the kingdom, and the power, and the glory, forever and ever. Amen. The Lord bless you and keep you. The Lord make his face shine upon you and be gracious to you. The Lord look upon you with his favor and give you peace. Amen.
0: 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I'm Mark Eicher. This has been a presentation of Lutheran Hour Ministries.

Tabernacle Choir and Orchestra at Temple Square present Music and the Spoken Word. Conducting today's program is Mac Wilberg, with organist Andrew Unsworth, and the spoken word by Derek.

John Locke, can go beyond his experience. Knowledge is, of course, valuable, but as we seek not only to learn, but to apply what we learn, we obtain experience. And lived experience leads to the priceless gift of true understanding. The book of Proverbs teaches the importance of this principle. With all thy getting, get understanding. When we seek to understand, we can more readily relate to another person, another culture, another way of doing things. We more easily see patterns and principles that expand our ability to learn. And not only do we become better learners, we also become better teachers. I once observed an experienced corporate financial officer describe a complex accounting matter to a group. I marveled as he explained it in less than 90 seconds. Entire articles have been written to explain the same idea, yet here was this man, teaching in plain words in a way all could understand. True understanding helps the complex become simple. But there is nothing simple about the work required to gain it. I have a friend who struggled for years with learning. It was difficult for him to focus, and dyslexia made reading and studying a challenge. He fell behind his classmates, and though he graduated, he did so near the bottom of his class. He went to work in a fast-paced, demanding industry. One day, exhausted from years of not feeling capable, he determined to do something about it. He set a goal to listen to audiobooks each day, studying everything from business to human relations to political science, even chiropterology, the study of bats. For nearly 5 years, he listened 3 hours a day. And for more than a decade since, he's continued the habit, at least 1 hour every day. As the hours and years passed, he applied what he was learning to his daily life, turning knowledge into experience and experience into understanding. The price my friend paid to get understanding paid off. He learned how to succeed in what matters most: love in his home, connection with God, and confidence in himself. The process of gaining understanding does more than just increase knowledge. The understanding that comes through experience stays with us. It changes us. It teaches us. And it guides us along life's journey.

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Until we meet again, may peace be with you this day and always.

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1: What's same here in Ukrainian?
0: Так само. We speak different languages in our life. Yes, but I think we appreciate the same things. 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However you

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1: 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That is very important to see that they are really in many things really the same.

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headed home from school one day with a shine on my eye. I just was against the movies and it didn't matter why. Dad got home, I told that story just like I'd heard. They stood there almost trembling.

fathers in the spring of 81. There was no doubt that stubborn boy was just like my father's son. And when I thought my patience had been tested to the end, I took my daddy's secret and I passed it on to him. I said,

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They said, let me tell you a secret about a father's love, a secret that my daddy said was just between

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